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5: Figures out a way to get one of these two in San Antonio. Would you agree or disagree with that?
6: I think you're right about that. And in fact, if the Spurs win tonight, and I hope they do, what we were talking about, the breaking news, I got a bet in here on the Spurs at -2 tonight. If the Spurs win tonight, I probably would not come back with them in game four. The Thunder are obviously capable of winning games on the road. They've got the personnel. They can do it. They could get the split and go back home. We got a new series. We'd have a best of three. Going back to Oklahoma City for game five. Let's just see how it plays out tonight, but I suspect that what you said is probably correct, that we're going to go back to Oklahoma City with a 2-2 series. So I do like I tell you what, with the situation tonight, with Fox and Harper both playing and Williams out, the Spurs have to get this game now, Will. They have to get this game three at home. And what you said about the officiating is probably going to be true. I would think they get a more favorable whistle tonight than they did in game two. I'll tell you one thing. I've really grown to dislike this OKC team, and it has a lot to do with the flopping. And it's not just Shea Gilgeous-Alexander, even though he's the lead flopper. SGA is flopping and falling to the floor in almost every shot attempt he takes. And you've got Chet Holmgren flopping. All these guys are flopping, and you get tired of watching it. Up the Spurs handle their business tonight and go up 2-1 in the series. But like you said, if that happens, I probably would not come back and bet the Spurs in game four, but we'll see. We'll see how it plays out tonight. All right, we're close to the puck drop in Denver, and Will, you and I don't profess to be expert hockey handicappers, but I do bet some hockey, and I did bet this game tonight. With the Vegas Golden Knights going up 1-0 in the series, Avalanche had a long layoff before the series opener, and I thought they looked a little bit slow. And they didn't look like the same team, obviously, without one of their stars. Cale Makar didn't play in the first game, and that made a difference. Mark Stone, the captain, out for the Vegas Golden Knights. Stone is not the type of difference maker. He does make a difference for the Knights, but not as big, not as influential as Cale Makar is for Colorado. Both those players out again tonight. Just the fact that Colorado's been one of the best teams in the league, one of the Stanley Cup favorites the whole time. They're more talented than Vegas. They're down 1-0 on home ice, even though I don't think the home ice means as much in the NHL playoffs as it does in the NBA. I had to play against the Knights, and I bet the Avalanche here when we walked in for the show tonight, -165 was the number, just based on the situation with the favorite down a game and both stars out, Makar for the Avalanche and Stone for the Knights. I played the Avalanche at -165. Again, not a bigger than normal bet, just like the Spurs -2, but a normal size bet tonight on the Avs -165. Total is 6. Mike Palm made a great point about the total. It's 6.5 at some books. Totals are tough to bet in these games because you get empty net goals a lot of times. Will, did you do anything with the game tonight, or do you have any thoughts about Montreal-Carolina tomorrow? We saw the favorites fall and both games won in the conference finals in the Stanley Cup playoffs.
5: Nothing tonight. I had your same thought about the Avalanche where, hey, this works more in the NBA. Mike Palm made the good point. You know what? More of an NBA thing than an NHL thing. When you lose game one at home, very often that's a good bet to back that team in game two. They don't like, these teams don't like going down 0-2 at home. And when you're the better team, you know, you got home ice, usually you don't go down 0-2 at home.
6: Right.
5: Somebody who runs an offshore that tweets out some sharp action, not that I usually follow this stuff, but he said

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0: Welcome in. It's the First Take Thunder postgame show brought to you by the Oklahoma Proton Center. 10:25 is your time. And I'm telling you, the loyal listeners, that the Thunder go and win game three in San Antonio of the Western Conference Finals, 123-108. Matt Burton, Drake Vidito, and CJ Craig. Sorry, boys. I'm still coming down.
1: He's got the adrenaline high running right through.
2: Yeah, we're good.
0: Man.
2: And nobody freak out. Everybody's okay.
0: What a roller coaster of emotions. And to be fair, that roller coaster pretty much was maintained in maybe the first half. Just a great methodical win for the Thunder against the Spurs tonight. Mr. Matt, how are you doing, my friend?
2: Doing a lot better than I was around, 7:45?
0: Yeah, no, that's right.
1: Oklahoma liquor stores would have been, if that game had continued how it started with the first 3 minutes, the liquor stores in Oklahoma would have been absolutely sold out, bone dry on the shelves.
2: Yeah, absolutely. But doing well, man. Doing well. Excited to talk about this Thunder victory and getting home court advantage back.
0: Absolutely. CJ, how are you, my friend?
1: Oh, man. I am fantastic. Fantastic. Let me tell you, I have had a long day up here. I went home for about an hour and a half, caught the very start of the game, and I was sitting there. I was thinking, man, is it really worth it to go back up for post game? I can just ask one of them to run the board. They do it all the time, right? And no, the Thunder absolutely respond in kind. I mean, what a hell of a run they went on in the first quarter to, one, even make it competitive score-wise.
0: Yeah, I mean, we got to set the scene. I mean, yeah. I mean, you know, 30 minutes before, I'd probably say 30 to 45 minutes before tip-off, you get the notification that J-Dub officially out for the game. He was listed as questionable earlier today. And then De'Aaron Fox, who's been out all series, gets the nod. He was available tonight, as well as Dylan Harper, who was questionable for a strained adductor, not abductor, subtracting, adductor, which I believe is a part of like the inside of your thigh, so the groin area, I believe. Boys, I'm going to be completely honest. When I saw that notification, I was like, oh boy, it's going to be an uphill battle. And after, like you said, Matt, after the first 5 to 6 minutes of that game, it felt like it was going to be an uphill battle all night. But give credit where credit is due. I think for the past two games, you've seen a little bit of youngness from this Spurs squad.
2: Yep.
0: AKA not making the most, you know, not making the best reads, taking some careless shots here and there. And I think the other side on the Thunder for the past two games, they've been really, really disciplined, haven't turned the ball over a whole lot. They have not let momentum really kind of wane either way. They've done a really good job. And after that first initial onslaught, which felt like almost like a death knell at the very beginning, where, what was it, a 15-0 run by the Spurs? Once the Thunder got that lead back, was that sometime late in the second quarter, I want to say?
2: Yeah.
0: Did the Spurs ever come back? I think the Thunder held the lead for the rest of the game.
2: They did.
0: So we call that a big boy victory for the Thunder tonight because that Spurs arena was rocking, Matt.
2: Yeah, it absolutely was. To start, I mean, I had a little envy of Spurs fans because I could just imagine if the Thunder started off 15-0 run like the exact way that the Spurs started that game at the Paycom Center, that place would have been an absolute madhouse. So I can only imagine what it was like for the San Antonio fans in there. So I had some envy for the San Antonio fans during that stretch. But yeah, I mean, that to me was a victory of like, oh, we've actually been here and done this.
1: They got their mojo back.
2: Like we just went through this and you guys have not gone through this yet. That's what it felt like to me. The poster child for what I'm talking about is Stephon Castle.
0: Yeah.
2: Stephon Castle, 14 points tonight. Hey, that's pretty good. But then you look, he was 1 of 8 from the field, 11 of 14.
0: I just saw that.
2: 11 of 14.
0: Holy
2: he only had
0: crap.
2: One field goal. It was a three-pointer, but he had 14 points because of whatever the hell that third quarter was. Just awful. But
1: and then the fourth quarter was just a mere opposite for the Spurs.
2: Yeah, absolutely. But, I mean, Stephon Castle, he got fouled hard by Alex Caruso and was really mad about it. Wanted to, you know, like he kind of gave Caruso a little extra look. Like, dude, it's the playoffs. They're just like, and especially Alex Caruso is not just going to let you dunk it. Like, it wasn't a
0: malicious
2: dirty foul.
0: No.
2: He hit him on the arm.
0: Yep.
2: When he was going up to dunk it, he didn't undercut him. He didn't shove him in the back. He didn't do anything like that.
0: Yep.
2: It was he hit him on the arm trying to go for the ball. And it was a foul. That's a playoff foul, no easy buckets foul.
0: They didn't
2: and
0: even review Stephon it for Castle, a flagrant.
2: Stephon Castle never recovered.
0: Nope.
2: Never mentally recovered from that moment on. And you could see it in the body language. The body language was piss poor from him the rest of the way. And then like two plays later or whatever, he gets fouled by AJ Mitchell hard, which, I mean, guys, if that's a playoff, NBA playoff flagrant one, okay.
0: Sure.
2: Yep. If that's a flagrant one in the playoffs, whatever. But hey, little extra shove in the back. And I think then it snowballed from those two plays on. It was a complete snowball effect. Stephon Castle never mentally recovered from that moment. And it hurt him. It hurt. I mean, credit to him. He only had one turnover in this game after 20 in the first two games. But he was not mentally checked in or tapped into this game at all since that moment. And it costs them. The Spurs need Stephon Castle. Fox is out there, gutting it out, trying to play through a high ankle sprain.
0: Mm-hmm.
2: Dylan Harper, had the, adductor soreness, whatever it was.
0: Mm-hmm.
2: He's playing through something. The Spurs need you, dude.
0: Mm-hmm.
2: And you showed that mentally you can't overcome some hard fouls. You cannot overcome that when your team needs you the most. And that's why, to me, this is a team that's been here and done this.
0: Yep.
2: And a team that hasn't.
0: I made this comment early in the Trailblazers series when they were playing the Spurs, and I believe it was the first couple of games. I don't know what the Spurs ended up shooting in the series, but, I told you guys I would not be shocked if the Spurs and the Thunder were the ones that ended up playing each other in the Western Conference Finals, that the Spurs would, quote-unquote, come down to earth in terms of their three-point shooting. Obviously, Game 2 is pretty good, but Games 1 and 3, not good. Tonight, they only shoot, 32% from 3?
2: Yeah. Oh, add this one to the... I added this one to the doc, by the way. Thunder, over 40% from 3. They're now 12-1.
1: I would like to say that I called that on the pregame show, and Jerry looked at me and laughed in my face.
0: That they weren't going to shoot over 40%?
1: CJ? From 3.
2: From three.
0: That they weren't.
1: That they were. They were going to shoot 40% from three.
0: Right. But he was laughing at you because you said that.
1: Yes.
0: He thought
1: there was no way that was going to happen.
0: So
2: I added that to the doc. I added that to the doc. Thunder, over the past three seasons now, are 12-1 in playoff games where they shoot over 40% from three.
0: CJ, did you tell Jerry that the Thunder had been averaging well over 40%? No, that's not true. Never mind. They were
1: the first two games. I think game two they were 34. I want to say
0: something like
1: from
0: that.
1: Three.
0: Yeah, I'm going to give credit where credit is due. Mark Daigneault and the whole coaching staff has single handedly, but from just a coaching perspective, I felt has put the Thunder, this Thunder squad in a whole different light and a whole different mentality than after game one. Felt like game one, they couldn't get anything going. It felt sluggish. It felt like Wemby was going to be able to do this all series. And, you can look at his stat line now and, it looks, pretty good. He ends up with what? He goes with 26 points, 8 of 15, eight of those points coming from the free throw line. But, man, He only had 4 rebounds tonight.
2: Yep.
0: And I haven't gone back, looked at any of the tape, but that's either one of two things. That's just having a big body next to him and contesting all the rebounds, or that's pulling him away from the offense because he's having to guard the perimeter so much that he doesn't even have an opportunity to rebound. But I just think maybe for the first time, maybe you can say last game too in this series, but he just felt like, I'm going to say another player, which
2: is not true.
0: Again, yeah, grading on a curve scale, here, yeah. But like not as big of a factor, I felt like, in this game.
2: He had 41 rebounds through the first two games.
0: Yeah.
2: And he had 4 tonight.
1: Sorry, I just got a shout out Slots Tots on the Twitch chat. First time, long time. Should we be concerned about Mateer's arm angle? Thunder in 5, bitch.
2: Yeah, absolutely. You should be concerned. No, I'm just kidding. I'm joking.
0: I love the process from them tonight.
2: Yeah,
0: from the Thunder.
2: It was great. You know, obviously, man, just Shea was really good. The third quarter, awful. Just an awful quarter of NBA basketball, but that's neither here nor there. You got playoff career highs from Jared McCain and Jalen Williams, Jay Will. And Jay Will was 5 of 6 from three tonight.
0: Mm-hmm.
2: The sort of exclamation point was that four-point play where Luke Kornet fouled him. Great cross-court pass from Jared McCain, by the way.
0: Yep.
2: That hit Jay Will, and then Luke Kornet, shout out to you. Jay Will completes the four-point play there. But yeah, I mean, just incredible night from those two. And again, we say this all the time. This was my one, or not that I say this all the time, but I said this before the series, or like after game one, excuse me, whenever I looked at the box score, the minutes played for the Spurs, I was like, man, they just don't have depth.
0: Mm-hmm.
1: Outside their starting five and maybe Keldon Johnson, if he's on one,
2: right.
1: they everyone else is unplayable. Like Carter Bryant, you cannot have Carter Bryant out there on the floor with even the Thunder bench.
2: And Keldon Johnson was the literal sixth man of the year this year in the NBA, played 12 minutes.
0: Mm.
2: Only played 12 minutes.
0: Jared McCain.
2: In a game where Fox is hobbling, you know, Harper's fighting back through something, the sixth man of the year only got to play 12 minutes.
0: Jared McCain.
2: -23. Oh, my God.
1: Finished with 5 fouls in that little amount of minutes. So he got them all in there.
0: Jared McCain finished with more points than the entire Spurs bench tonight.
2: And that's, I mean, there's a host of reasons why the Thunder are so good. But I think the main one is they have the MVP, back-to-back MVP. I think we can all say that. That's the main reason why the Thunder are so good. The other reason is they can just throw so many guys at you. They did not have J-Dub in this game. A.J. Mitchell gets hurt after that foul on, after he got the flagrant foul on Stephon Castle. And other guys just stepped up.
0: Yep.
1: I mean, Wimby played 40 minutes tonight, and you could tell, like, down the stretch in the fourth quarter, he was so gassed. Yep. He could barely move out there.
2: He has to.
1: That's the only way the Spurs have a chance in this series, if he plays 45 minutes a night. Because any time they take him off the floor, the Thunder just absolutely steamroll everyone else.
2: Luke Kornet in 13 minutes was a minus 18.
0: And that's
2: Keldon
0: that's,
2: Johnson in 12 minutes was a minus 23.
0: I mean, they flashed the graphic up, I think it was midway through the third quarter, so obviously this obviously can change, but I think they were a plus 35 this game at one point, the bench was.
2: Yeah. They've been plus 30 in every game.
0: Yeah.
2: Plus 30 or above.
0: That's
2: because they have no bench. They have no bench, and they're playing every other day. I know there are a lot of the guys on the team are young. But still, you know, Harper's dealing with something, even though he's young, it's just, it's compounding. And then Wimby, I mean, like, dude's in awesome, awesome shape, but at 7'6", like, it's going to take a toll on you. Like that is going to take a toll on you.
0: And he's been playing, you know, I mean, when he came back from his injury in the season, I mean, he was averaging like in the 20s per minutes. Like,
2: Tony makes a great point on Twitch, says we were a Wimby 30-foot shot from being 3-0 in the series.
1: We're a wide open J-Dub missed shot from three, from being 3-0.
0: Let me ask you this, and I don't think we can include Denver because it didn't go this way because Thunder lost game three to Denver. But out of the situations, if you're down, you know, if you're up 2-1 and you're counting this series, the Pacers series last year, and the Nuggets series last year, rank me how you feel about the Thunder finishing in 6 games or less?
2: I would probably say,
0: so like basically 65, judging
2: 35 that they finish this series right now in 6 or less.
0: You know, it's easy for us to say because
2: this win was huge. I mean, this is a huge, huge victory.
0: It's
2: especially
0: easy
2: after the way they started.
0: It's easy for us to say now because what was the big hang up on everyone with the Thunder last year? It's the age.
2: Yep.
0: You know, haven't been through it before. I was never a believer in that. That's why I prefaced with, it's easy for us to say that now. But do you think that is a viable reason in this series at any point? For the Spurs.
2: Yeah. A little bit. I think mainly, like we said, I just think the main thing for them is depth. Like they just don't have it. Let alone being inexperienced in the playoffs and in these moments.
0: Mm-hmm.
2: I think the inexperience is secondary to they just don't have the dudes, which they probably will here in the next few years. Like they probably
0: everyone's going to get better.
2: Like, yeah, they probably will. And those guys are just going to get a little bit older and mm-hmm. a little bit more experienced and all that stuff. So, this is not the last you're going to see of the San Antonio Spurs 100%, but, for this series right now, I think it's the depth, seriously, that's the main concern for them. Mm. And then secondary would be the inexperience. And I mean, mainly, like you said, or like we talked about earlier with Stephon Castle, I mean, that is the inexperience showing.
0: I like the Thunder when they are like backs against the wall. They proved it all last year, throughout the playoffs. Yeah. And, I think there was more pressure on the Spurs tonight, to be completely honest with you, because, you know, I mean, they didn't play. I mean, yes, give credit to Minnesota. You know, they ended up having some derailing injuries and guys not 100%. So, like, you didn't feel like that was a true test, but you felt really good, especially going into the fourth quarter, knowing, like, okay, like, you felt like what the Thunder were bringing to the table and have brought to the table for the past two games. I don't know. Like you said, starts to take a little bit of a toll. And you're starting to see, you know, get those lumps. So it's going to be interesting. I think game four, I wouldn't say the Thunder are playing with house money in game four necessarily, because you get it back. But I'm intrigued to see if they make any changes with any of the rotation stuff, the Spurs, because I don't think there was an adequate enough change in the Wimby strategy, which is Hartenstein guarding him.
2: Yeah.
0: So I'm intrigued to see how that plays out. Something I'm also intrigued to see play out is your answers for our Pest of the Game, yes. Brought to you by our friends over at Mosquito Joe. I think we have a couple of contenders that you could definitely sort out.
1: I've got one as well.
0: CJ, I was literally about to motion to you because I know my bad. Ball. I'm passing it to you, my friend. Who is your Mosquito Joe Pest of the Game?
1: We didn't mention them at all, but I mean, just the third and fourth quarters took forever, and it was because of the referees. They were absolutely a pest in this game. I get wanting to call fouls like that, but it felt like the first half they just let them play, and then the second half they got the call from the front offices that were like, no, we need more fouls. And the third quarter, I'll just say the third quarter took 48 minutes to get through from start to finish. 48 minutes, third quarter. It's not great. So, shout out referees. They were absolutely a pest for both teams tonight.
0: To be fair, this is what Twitter wanted. These are what the interwebs wanted, right? I mean, if all these people are flopping, you gotta call it. If there's fouls that you need to call, then that's what you got in the third quarter. So I hope it was, you know, revealing to them, and I hope they had a lot of fun in the third quarter. I did not have fun in the third quarter.
2: No.
0: It was a slog to get through, and it felt like any momentum that any team tried to build upon was just immediately lost. Joe.
2: This is topical because my dad just reminded me of this. I called him after the show today, talked to him a little bit.
0: Mm-hmm.
2: He was like, we were talking about the fouls, like everyone wanting to call all the fouls and everything like that. And I had a Little League basketball game when I was probably 4 or 5 years old. So, like, we're, like, just starting out playing the game of basketball. So everyone's traveling, you know, everyone's fouling, right, all that stuff. And the coaches and parents at the game were going absolutely bananas. Like, call a travel. And finally, the refs had enough of it. The refs that were probably getting paid $15 a game, they had enough of it.
1: If that.
2: Exactly. They had enough of it. And the second or third quarter, they called every single travel. And that quarter took about 35 minutes to play. And then he looked at the coaches after the end of the third quarter and said, can we do this? Like, can we go ahead and play, or do you want me to keep doing this? And they were like, no, it's okay.
0: Yeah.
2: It's okay. That's exactly what just happened in that third quarter. It was like, hey,
0: we're hand-holding.
2: We're going to call all these. We're going to baby everybody. And you're going to see how much it actually sucks. But yeah, pest of the game, Case and Wallace. Sorry.
0: Yeah, I mean,
2: it's Case.
0: it's got to be Case.
2: In perpetuity, it is Case and Wallace.
0: Him and Caruso have just been crazy. Dude,
2: it's been amazing. That duo, man, the dogs of war. I love it. Also, quick note too: Kaysen is 8 of 17 from 3 in this series, in these three games. Alex Caruso is 14 of 23.
0: So huge.
3: From three in the series.
0: Cannot be understated.
1: Big ball to beautiful, baby.
0: Absolutely. And even maybe even more impressive tonight, J. Will has not shot good the entire from three the entire playoffs. And he made, I don't know if it was his first three this playoffs, but it had to be maybe his only second or third. I mean, him coming alive tonight, when he came alive, it was, I feel like most of the damage was done in that first half crawling back to that lead. But, man, those three dudes were on one tonight off the bench, along with Jared McCain. But that's kind of how it's gone, right? I mean, you look at the bench numbers versus the bench numbers for the Spurs, and it's been very lopsided the Thunder's way. And on the other side of the coin, the starter minutes have been absolutely atrocious for OKC. Yeah. I totally just spit like way far. Sorry if that's I hit okay. you.
2: No, you didn't.
0: Shrapnel.
1: Say it, don't spray it.
0: That's okay. Right. So it's been an interesting dynamic. But here's what we're going to do. I know we've been doing some mega segments, like just ultra one segment shows. We're going to take a quick break. We're going to do two segments of the show, two kind of big segments. On the other side, we'll continue to talk about the cast of characters that led the Thunder to their 123-108 victory versus the San Antonio Spurs in Game 3 of the Western Conference Finals. 2-1 series lead, no big deal. And we'll get a vibe check.
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2: You pretend that airplanes in the night sky are like shooting
0: stars. The Thunder took an airplane to San Antonio today, I believe. And they came out on top in Game 3 of the Western Conference Finals, 123-108. Forcing the series lead to 2-1. And it feels like momentum has shifted a bit from Game 1. Drake Vidito, Matt Burton,
3: yes.
0: CJ Craig. We are the Franchise First Take Thunder postgame show brought to you by the Oklahoma Proton Center. Matt, I know we have some texters and Twitchers to get to. Let's get to that.
3: Let's do it. Shout out to Josh Connett of our sister station.
0: The Jake. Old guard.
3: Jake, yes, 93.3 Jake FM. Says Drake said the series was wraps when with Harper and Fox coming back. Wrong.
0: I did.
3: And he also says Caruso is averaging the most threes per game in a Western Conference Finals since Steph in 2019. Just insane.
0: Wow. What?
3: The 14 in game one, or that's...
0: Yeah.
3: The 14 three-point attempts in game one.
0: I mean, he's right. I literally came in today and I was like, if they're available and J-Dub's out, I don't feel good about this.
3: I didn't.
0: At all.
3: And then they started off 15-0.
0: And I was like, no.
3: Yeah, I feel even worse than I did before. King of the Jungle 88, a.k.a.
0: Hello, Father.
3: Papa Vidito. What's up, Darren? It says, here's something to ponder. The Admiral, the Big Fundamental, and the Big... Rhymes with wuss. Rhymes with wuss.
0: I don't know who you're talking about.
3: He says, Pop is cussing somewhere right now. Absolutely. And he said, Matt, don't fail me. I failed you simply because I can't read the one word that you sent him. I'm sorry about that.
0: That's right.
3: Mr. Vidito.
4: The FCC won't let us be.
3: Yes. But we still love Papa Vidito, though.
0: That's right.
3: In this producer suite and talent suite, we still love Papa Vidito. Rock Power says, missed the game, sadly, but I'm here for post, though.
0: Nice.
3: Rock Power, fast forward until like the second quarter. If you want to watch it back, you didn't miss anything really in the first quarter. Just pick back up at the second quarter and you'll be fine. Generic Texas fan on the text line says, Spurs are trash. The alien needs to be shot back into space.
0: I mean,
3: I don't know why that dude's hair is so high. Thunder in five.
0: We're what? We said it already. We're a 30-foot three-pointer made from this being 3-0. Yeah. So, I mean.
3: He also says, no more nervousness for you, Matt. Yes. No, I am not nervous about game three anymore.
0: No.
3: Now the nerves go to game four.
0: Yeah, right.
3: That's just how it goes.
0: But you can enjoy most of your Memorial Day weekend now.
3: Of course I can. Let's see. Game 5, J-Dub says, people were talking about the Spurs being the next dynasty and Wimby being the second coming of Michael Jordan with crying laughing faces, OKC and 6.
0: I'll say that I'm halfway there with you today.
3: Yep.
0: I am still very much afraid of the Spurs for years to come.
3: Same.
0: But
3: yeah.
0: I think this is going to be the norm for the next
3: no doubt
0: 5 to 7 years.
3: Do you want my kind of hot...
0: Oh,
3: hot take.
0: Yeah.
3: And I don't know how much this like helps them, and it would be for not very much money. I think LeBron goes to the Spurs.
0: Really?
3: I was listening to his last Mind the Game episode with him and Steve Nash. They were talking about all this stuff, and then he was talking about his future. And they were like, obviously, Steve Nash was kind of just in a roundabout way. Like, well, what are you thinking? Like, what's kind of going into it? All this stuff. He's like, got to talk to the family, all that, yada, yada. And then he was like, but it has to be somewhere where I can compete for a title.
0: I don't know why you would do that if you're a Spurs fan or a Spurs front office, because you know you're going to have to give up someone.
3: Oh, yeah. But if they
4: move off from Olynyk and Barnes, I think maybe they can make that
0: happen.
4: Gonna
0: do it. Well, that ain't going to do it.
4: Well, also, shipping a couple players out.
3: LeBron's an unrestricted free agent. So
0: he
3: can sign wherever he wants. And I believe they have Harrison Barnes, I think, coming off the books to like almost $20 million a year, I want to say. So if LeBron's just like, yeah, sure, I'll take $20 million a year, play with Wimby and try to go win this thing and add some veteran leadership, like I don't know. I don't know. That, and I told you that's a hot take. It's my hot take. It's my Hail Mary throw.
0: I mean, I don't know. I mean, now that you say he's an unrestricted free agent, is anything a hot take?
3: True. Yeah.
0: You know?
3: Yeah. Let's see.
0: Send him back east. send it back east.
4: Go to the Knicks. Yeah, I'd love to see that.
3: Go to the Knicks.
0: Do the right thing.
3: That'd be great. Matt Father says, V happy right now. Yes.
0: Yeah.
3: I think we all are. Welding Man says, sends in a bunch. Oh, my goodness. Okay. He says, dude, LFG, TTFU, says that was a huge win. Thank God I'm off tomorrow because I would have a hard time going to sleep after this win. Mm-hmm. He said, I really thought some punches were going to get thrown. He says, Chet did better. I had him as the second leading scorer on the team coming into this game. He was close, but damn it, dude. Getting blocked from a smaller player is embarrassing. Yeah, that was not a great one.
0: Chet ended with 7 shots tonight, which is the exact same he ended with in game one. What happened to everyone complaining about the amount of right. shots Chet got this game versus last game? Which, by the way, we prefaced, 7 shots is not out of the realm of normality for him. And I know that J-Dub's out, but if you've watched the Thunder all season, it's just not how they operate. No. Mark Degnault said it himself. They don't really have plays on offense specifically designed for Chet. He said specifically everything he gets is going downstream when stuff is in process and it's people making reads. Mm-hmm. And that's always how it's been. So I'm sorry for everyone that wanted the 1v1 post-ups of Chet v. Wimby or anywhere else. It's just
3: would be
0: not
3: running your head into a brick wall over and over and over again.
0: That's what I'm saying. Like, you need all of that energy to go to the defensive end, and you need him to make open threes.
3: Yeah.
0: That is the, like, baseline. Anything after that is gravy.
3: Yeah. Ordained Padre says, well, well, well, would you look at that? Belt to ass on the road. And he says, well, that's because deep down Jerry was shaking in his little boots. He says, clearly, CJ knows more ball than Jerry and his little boots.
4: I would just like to preface that every year that I've worked for Thunder pre and post game, we've won the title. So
0: that means, true. Sorry,
3: there's a precedence.
0: You're with us in perpetuity until Absolutely. We can tell you you're gone. Which will be never.
3: Ordained Padre also says, all I'm saying is look what a boom roasted segment can do. Thunder.
0: That's right. We just had to bring it back.
3: Absolutely. He says, according to everything I've heard, LeBron isn't willing to take a pay cut. He's going to make $60 million a year. That's why they think he'll stay in L.A., but who knows with LeBron. Absolutely. Sooner 95 says, McCain has no conscience, and I love it. You can't. If you're going to be an elite shooter, you can't have a conscience. You got to keep letting that thing fly. He was 2-for-10 from 3, and the Thunder as a team shot 45%. He missed 8 of them, but he kept shooting them. And, man, he had a really big one. Was that in the third quarter? Can't remember.
0: Felt like it was early fourth.
3: It might have been early fourth, but he's got to keep shooting. And he had the mid-range working. And twice, he took it straight at Wembanyama.
0: I was about to say, Jared McCain has something I feel like very few, especially on younger skewing teams, people have, and he's young himself, is a controlled, reckless abandon.
3: Yep.
0: Doesn't matter who's in front of him. It doesn't matter what his numbers are shooting. It's a clear conscience. It's a short memory. I mean, he had two different makes in the paint where I'm pretty sure Wimby was the main guy in the paint, and it just did not matter.
3: Yep.
0: So, again, not something you can teach. It's just something you have up in between your ears, and he's got it in spades.
3: 640 says, tell that boy McCain to paint his toenails. Then he can go Super Saiyan. Yes.
0: That's right.
3: Absolutely.
0: More of a One Piece guy, but.
3: Well, that's okay. Milk Money says, back to upset. Not over, or no over-the-back calls on Wimby.
0: True. It's tough when over the back.
3: He's not gonna.
0: It's tough when you don't have to make contact to your guy that's in front of you.
3: He's so much taller. Welding Man says, "I'm not complaining about Chet not taking more shots. He doesn't need to get shots getting blocked like they have been. Yeah, the Champagne block was weird. It was just like did Chet just not see him closing out or think he was further away? Like I don't really know. Also, Cason Wallace was in the corner wide open, so just hey, kick that one more time." But still, no, I have no real complaints with Chet. It just, I don't know. I think people have gotten this Chet and Wimby thing in their heads.
4: It's like, such an unfortunate comparison that is so unfair to Chet because he is such a good player. But like the only comparable comparison to Chet is Wimby, and he's got what? Like 3 inches on him, like a way bigger wingspan. And he's a more complete player than Chet was. Everyone knew that. It's unfair to Chet to try and compare these two players when Wimby is one of one and Chet is what he is.
3: I mean, yeah, if you're still like, man, you can't let Wimby big time you can't let him, you know, do this to you. Like, there's only so much Chet can do. Like Wimby, when it's all said and done, legitimately like, might be the best player of all time.
4: I will say, like, I will say that one thing, one gripe that I did have with Chet this game is his shot release is so slow.
3: It is. Yeah.
4: Like, he took a three, and you could tell that the defender, I forget which defender it was who got him on it, but he was going up to shoot a three, and it felt like it took him 3 seconds to put the ball in the air. And it was just like, you got to quicken that up.
0: Can I say this for Chet? Hartenstein got in foul trouble. Chet was the main defender.
3: Did a good job.
0: Did really well.
3: Did a good job.
0: Did really well.
3: And that's where whenever you're saying, hey, take it to win me, like you know, man up, do something, like fight back, that's the end that he needs to do that on.
0: Mm-hmm.
3: Not on the offensive end.
0: Yep.
3: Because the offensive end, we've seen that movie play out, Wimby just blocks Chet. Like, I mean, he just straight up blocks his shot over and over and over again. But on the other side, Chet can put up, he can put up a fight on that end.
0: We don't take a whole lot of, you know, substance out of plus minus unless it's what we feel like is an anomaly.
3: Yes.
0: How many times have we sat here this season and last season and, you know, the three seasons where he's played the majority, no, can't even say majority for last year. take all the seasons where he has played, you know, a good amount of basketball. How many times that we look at the plus minus and it's in the minus for Chet? It is very, very, very rare. It's happened most of the time this series, and he was a minus two tonight. But, I mean, I think Shea said it best when we were winding down the regular season this year. Ever since Chet got here, teams have been moving different. And I know that it's not just because of Chet. I know that, you know, getting J-Dub was great in his development. But, like, Chet makes things happen on the floor, and that's why you see him finish with 28 minutes tonight. Yep. And that was tied for second most with the team.
3: A couple more before we get a vibe check in GTFO. A generic Texas fan says, shout out to Fox, though, given all he had on one leg. And he had a real slick move for a bucket a couple minutes before his ankle got hit. Yeah. And that, if you played basketball at any level before, that was nothing more than Lou Dort diving on the floor for a loose ball and De'Aaron Fox not doing that. And,
0: yeah,
3: you know, as a basketball player, if you do that, your chances of getting hurt or go up. They mm-hmm. go up. If you are the one that is not getting on the floor,
0: mm-hmm.
3: your chances of getting rolled up on are very, very high. And I don't think it was anything more than Lou Dort got on the floor for a loose ball. And it was unfortunate that Fox was there.
0: I'm very intrigued to see how the Spurs approach the Fox stuff next game. I'm not saying it felt like Aaron Gordon in Game 7 last year, because obviously you could tell straight up right when that first quarter started that, oh, Aaron Gordon's like hobbling. Like, yeah, they're literally sending him out there, and it's like, this is just a ticking time bomb. Luckily, he didn't get hurt anymore, but he did not play. I think he had the big offensive flurry in the very beginning of the first quarter, and then it was like crickets after that. Not saying that's how Fox was, and it wasn't because of the Lou Dort dive, but I'm saying, like, he tweaked it some more, and I think it, and I know that he's hurt too, but I felt like maybe Harper maybe got a little bit off rhythm because of, you know, going to sit, not going to sit, and then playing the first two games just pretty much starter minutes. So I'm intrigued to see how they approach the Fox stuff, because what was he plus minus tonight? What was Fox? He was a plus nine. So
3: good. He had some good. I mean, he had some
0: false
3: good news.
0: It's a false shade. I like so. This. This is so. Great.
3: Bob Prisvillo's son says, what a win. This should be 3-0. McCain is a star. Love me some Jared McCain.
0: Thank you, Daryl Morey. I hope unemployment is going well for you.
3: Yes, Daryl Morey. I mean, after this move, I mean, is it 1A, 1B for best Thunder GMs?
0: Yeah, that's right.
3: Like, Daryl Morey's our best player. Like,
0: that's right.
3: Like, he's with us. You know, that's one of those things. Daryl Morey's with us, actually.
0: I love that.
3: So shout out to Daryl Morey, man.
0: And I know we talked about it kind of already, but can we just take a bow, Shea Gilgeous-Alexander? If this were a game where you didn't watch the game and you just saw the stat line, 6-17, not all that bunch to scuff about. You see 12 free throws, but that man had 12 assists to 2 turnovers, and it was pretty much all game. Like, and he was selfless. He was finding the right guy, making the right reads. It's obviously up to the teammates to make the shots, and they were falling tonight. That's not going to go away.
4: It's such an untalked about part of how he's leveled up this season. His playmaking is on a whole other level than it was last playoff run. Like, the way he's able to see the court and get the ball to guys who are open through double teams is something special. And you don't see that with, like, any, I don't want to say any, but it takes a special player to, one, have that kind of offensive gravity, and two, being playmaker at that level.
0: Like, 10 years ago, I feel like not as common to see your best players doing that if that's the defensive assignments that get thrown at you and just the schemes. He was great tonight. Great. I mean, not the best efficient night, but really good everywhere else.
3: Absolutely. We down to get a
0: anything
3: vibe
0: else?
3: Check? We down to get a vibe check.
0: Let's get a vibe check.
4: Ah, you caught me with my pants down.
0: One, two, three.
4: I had it on the wrong one.
0: CJ.
4: Whoops. Here we go. Here we go. Do it one more time.
5: You know the vibes.
6: You sure you're all good?
7: No, I'm actually not good, man.
8: Can I tell you something?
6: Yeah, bro. Yeah.
7: The vibe's off, man.
6: The park vibe?
7: Yeah, the park vibe's off, man.
8: Get real, dude. Your vibe's off.
6: I don't know. I feel like I bring in some good vibes.
7: No, well, you thought wrong. So that's your bad.
9: Let's get a vibe check.
0: Let's go.
3: Let's go.
4: Let's go.
0: CJ, lead us off.
4: Bad vibes. Starting it off. I wanted to say the first 3 minutes of the game, but that's not it, because we had some players go down getting a little hurt out there. Hartenstein got hurt. AJ Mitchell, I believe he got hurt. Didn't see him appear for the rest of the second half. So unfortunate if those guys are out, because, man, Hartenstein is an absolute necessity on the Thunder team. Like, I don't think they have a chance in this series if Hartenstein is not out there and fully healthy. AJ Mitchell, I can kind of understand getting away with it if the other role players around him continue to play to that level, but it will still be a massive blow if the Thunder are able to win this and go on to the finals. So bad vibes, injuries all the way around. Also, shout out De'Aaron Fox getting re-injured. I know you got to go back out there and play, especially on a stage like this, but man, he was clearly hurt and they still had to keep relying on him because they had no depth off the bench. So injuries get my bad vibes, and then my good vibes. How about Jalen Williams tonight? Talk about an absolute flamethrower when the Thunder needed it most in that first quarter. What, he had like three threes in that first quarter? He could not miss, and it's almost like J-Dub transferred all of his shot-making ability to Jalen Williams tonight, and he basically was one of the big tide turners for the Thunder in this game. So, J-Will, you get my good vibes tonight.
0: I love it. I love it. Matt, go ahead.
3: Bad vibes. Guys, another injury. AJ Mitchell. Hopefully he's okay. Hopefully he's good to go. Man, he had three turnovers, though, that were not good. It hasn't carried over. It hasn't carried over from Series 1 and Series 2 to now. But yeah, just looked a little sped up at times, but really it's just the injury stuff. I mean, hopefully AJ's good to go. Hopefully it was nothing more than just turned his ankle. But yeah, another injury. Another one might bite the dust for the Thunder. Good vibes tonight. I mean, guys.
4: Jared I wonder
0: McCain.
4: Who.
0: Yeah. That's right.
3: It's Jared McCain, dude. Despite going 2 of 10 from three, which... Would it shock you if this were the worst 3-point shooting game he had this series?
4: I think, yeah, it would shock me.
3: Yes.
0: Yeah.
3: Because it would shock me very much. And that ought to make you feel good. In a game you win, game he had 24 points in, and probably going to shoot it the worst that he's going to shoot it from three in this series. You take that.
4: He did such a good job driving on Wimby tonight.
3: Took it straight to him. Took it straight to him twice. Had Wimby flopping around one time. Like he got hit in the head when he didn't. He just got a shoulder. He just got a Mighty Mouse shoulder to the chest and was flopping around. So I love that. But yeah, Jared McCain, man, just effort. All out effort all the time. And I absolutely love it. Shout out to Jared McCain.
0: Shout out Jared McCain indeed. My bad vibes also AJ Mitchell. Obviously, it stinks. You hope he can come back ASAP. But he has struggled this series. That was one of my biggest questions coming in, was how does he deal with the length and the size of San Antonio's guards and forwards when the switch happens? And it just hasn't been great. But again, like, got to bring it all back into perspective. This is a second-year guy, and he's learning on the fly. It's his first playoffs, essentially, not counting his spot finals minutes. So hopefully he can come back. But my bad vibes will go to him and his injury tonight. I mean, good vibes. I mean, if it's not Alex Caruso, if it's not Shai Gilgeous-Alexander, you know, Chet, I also got to go Jared McCain.
3: Yep.
0: Fun fact, Jared McCain has scored more points in the conference finals than the last six 76ers lottery picks combined. I'll say that one more time. Jared McCain has scored more points in the conference finals than the last six 76ers lottery picks combined. But hey, I get it. You have VJ Edgecombe. You have Tyrese Maxey. You can't have a third little guy, right?
4: Daryl Morey at least got his pick that he's so going to use.
0: Yeah, I mean... It, it

0: the 76ers on franchise mode.
1: Seriously, though, I mean, he's been outstanding. I know the 3-point shot isn't falling for him right now, but we said it all show. It's a short-term memory, and a lot of the best shooters have it, and he's doing a lot of other valuable stuff than just making shots for the Thunder. And we were sitting here 1 or 2 months ago saying, I hope he can stay on the floor because of his defense. He's making it work. Good players make it work, and he was making it work all season long as a Thunder. So any final thoughts tonight, gentlemen, from the Thunder's victory over the San Antonio Spurs, 123-108?
0: Enjoy it tonight. Get ready for game 4 on Sunday, baby. Let's go.
1: Game 4 Sunday. CJ?
2: We rest. We have a good Memorial Day weekend. And then we come back on Sunday. We suit up once again. 0-0 mindset, fellas. Got to go in there. If you can take another game in San Antonio, I mean, you go up 3-1. You're sitting very pretty in the Western Conference Finals.
1: Wanted to see Thunder led in rebounding tonight, 41-37. It's the first time.
0: And they have an 8-foot tall guy.
1: It's hard to dislike this team.
0: Interesting.
2: I think I read a stat. Hold on. Let me see if I can find it. That Victor Wembanyama was out-rebounded by Julian Champagny, A.J. Mitchell, Devin Vassell. Let me just take a look down this list here. Yep. Devin Vassell, Stephon Castle, De'Aaron Fox, Julian Champagny, and A.J. Mitchell all had more rebounds than Victor Wembanyama tonight.
1: I think it was really nice of the Thunder to spot the Spurs 15 points.
3: It was very, very nice. Only to end up winning. Did they win by 15?
1: They did.
3: That's nice. So I meant to read this earlier. I'm so sorry.
1: Slap Go ahead.
3: Says, did anyone get a percentage of time SGA times SGA hit the floor? The bots are working on that right now.
1: Yes.
3: It'll be posted and on your timeline.
2: OKC is so good. Mm-hmm. You've got dudes making charts that you never even thought of.
1: Yep. That's right.
3: 8 a.m. sharp. Check your timeline. It'll be on that. Tom Haberstroh was the one that did that. So he'll have that on your desk. On your timeline at 8 a.m. sharp.
1: That is some real, if anyone's seen the new Superman movie, that is some real, like, the scene where all the monkeys have the little, like, the brain thing on them. They're typing on the, they're all the mean tweeters typing. That's what it's felt like this entire playoffs. It's kind of embarrassing because we should be relishing in how awesome this series has been so far.
3: Yeah.
1: And probably how roller coaster / mind bending it will be for however many games left is going to be in this series. But that'll do it for us tonight on the First Take Thunder post game show, brought to you by the Oklahoma Proton Center. Shout out Oklahoma Proton Center. They'll be with us throughout the rest of the year. And big shout out to our friends over at Mosquito Joe. Thank you to everyone for listening tonight. Drake Vidito, thank you to Matt Burton. Thank you to CJ the DJ, aka CJ Craig. We will, and I repeat, we will be having post game immediately following game 4 on Sunday. Is that a 7:30?
3: Seven.
1: Oh, it's a 7.
3: Yep,
1: love that. A 7 p.m. tip in San Antonio for us here in Oklahoma. But good news is for you, the Thunder take the lead tonight over the Spurs in the Western Conference Finals with a 123-108 victory to take that 2-1 series lead in the Western Conference Finals. Thank you for everyone to listening tonight. And this has been the First Take Thunder postgame show, brought to you by the Oklahoma Proton Center. On the other side, you will hear VSiN Network.
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9: Hello, I'm Ozempic, and I'm other GLP-1s kind of like him. Hey,

0: favorites about minus 150 in Toronto against Patrick Corbin. And Corbin has not been the patsy this season that he has been in the past, but Pittsburgh minus 145. Quick thought on that?
1: Quick thought would be take the Pirates on the first five, except when you go and check the line for the first five, Matt. Pittsburgh laying $1.96 in the first five.
0: Yes.
1: That's too expensive. Yeah. I guess you could lay the half run, and that's probably the way I would bet it if I had to. But they're pricing this accordingly. They're not giving you anything cheap, anything free here.
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15: I'm William Shatner. I've been around a long time, but I'm truly humbled when I see the real battles our brave, paralyzed veterans have faced defending our freedom and when they come home.
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0: And Ocelli ran a worse race and was just not able to make up any consistent ground down the stretch.
1: Yeah, look, to close up the Beyer thought, I agree. I wasn't looking for an 18-point difference like a 6-furlong race, but 5-point difference is insane. Absolutely
2: well.
1: Insane. And I'll end it with that. Here's the deal. I was beating myself up all Sunday over Pick and Talking because I was just like, that's just one of the worst picks I've ever made. 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But when you really think about it, it's like, oh, no, I totally see why I did that.
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14: 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Mr. Banks, the JV football coach and my history teacher, asked me to stay after class. I thought I was in trouble. He said, "Hey, Darius, have you thought about going out for football? I think you'd be great." Fact is, I never played football. Fact is, I never had anyone tell me I'd be great at something. 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And a week later, I padded up and was running drills on the field. I never was great, but playing high school sports was one of the greatest experiences of my life. I was accepted by my teammates, and I learned that when someone believes in you, you can believe in yourself.
15: Encourage a student.

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9: 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Gil Alexander, Kelly Bidlin.
10: Sir.
9: Producer number 9, so much more than a producer. So, you know, we try to get to everything with Paul Carr, and I forgot about the question on Twitter from Shrek McPhee.
10: It's not you, it's we. It's a team. We both forgot.
9: He says, if you want a good laugh, go check out the responses to the England World Cup squad being announced. He said, autofade. Then he said, P.S., I'm still free for a World Cup megapod, which I appreciate, Shrek. So we asked Paul about this off air.
10: Yeah.
9: And essentially what Paul was saying was that the coach, Thomas Tuchel, of the England World Cup team, essentially came out with the whole thing like, look, 26 best players don't necessarily make the best team.
10: Mm-hmm.
9: And so you can imagine from that starting point, it was like the equivalent of, you know, an NBA, if they did an NBA team and they're like,
10: the Olympics teams this happens with.
9: Yeah.
10: You know, yeah. The best guy doesn't always make it on the last roster spot because you need someone to fill out defensively on the wing or whatever. Yeah,
9: like,
10: right?
9: Michael Jordan, Scottie Pippen, Kelly Bidlin, right? And they're like, what? Who plays did he take? Well, Phil Foden, Trent Alexander-Arnold, Harry Maguire among the snubs.
10: Which are literally...
9: For the English team.
10: I mean, like, I don't... We were just chatting with Paul. I guess these guys are a little bit out of form. But, like, these are two I was trying to show off for Gil. These are literally two of the three English soccer players I could name on that I thought were sure things on the team not on the team.
9: There you go.
10: That would be Foden and Trent Alexander-Arnold. I don't know the other
9: guy. I'm impressed, by the way. Really, well done.
10: I know a thing or two about a thing or two.
9: Kelly Bidlin, everybody.
10: Shall we go country clubbing? Let's do it, man. Yes, I want to go through these quarters.
9: Let's go.

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14: Like, boy, we're really putting a lot of eggs in that basket, and we're going to have a really, like, a huge day of racing versus, hey, it's just kind of nice that we're running it. 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
11: 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A roof over their heads, accessible homes, cars, jobs, benefits.
12: PVA has brought me back to life.
11: Show them their sacrifice hasn't been in vain. 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
15: Valika's so happy we're losing to Ghana. Chris Valika joining us against his own will for a second segment here at Chris Valika, the Bear from Fox Sports. By the way, Bear Bets podcast, how often do folks get those?
16: Weekly. Yeah, weekly. We put one up the other day where we got into some World Cup. We got into some college football playoff expansion talk. Got into some NBA playoffs. Got into Jeff talking about the unfairness of a tiebreaker and a girls youth 10 and under softball league tiebreaker. Yeah, it was some good stuff.
15: Wow. You really do cover it all. Wow.
16: Jeff. We do. And now look, we didn't get into ladies of the night, side pieces, dead people on the side of the street in porn shops.
15: Listen.
16: But we did it. We did our fair share.
15: Sometimes it happens on this show. There's nothing I can do about it. It just happens. Back to the World Cup for a second. So I'm looking at this next one. You got Morocco to win Group C at plus 325. Now, this is Brazil's group, so it takes a fair amount of onions here.

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10: I was like, boy, we're really putting a lot of eggs in that basket, and we're going to have a really, like, a huge day of racing versus, hey, it's just kind of nice that we're running it. So really, really excited for that one, and good on Churchill for raising that purse.
11: Gut reaction, who's the favorite?
10: I think Sovereignty will be the favorite because I think that first race, they're going to say, well, you know, he wasn't quite 100%. 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
11: 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I'm probably picking Baeza.
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11: just,
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12: Chris Velika joining us against his own will for a second segment here at Chris Velika, the Bear from Fox Sports. By the way, Bear Bets podcast, how often do folks get those?
13: Weekly. Yeah, we weekly. We put one up the other day where we got into some World Cup. We got into some college football playoff expansion talk. Got into some NBA playoffs. Got into Jeff talking about the unfairness of a tiebreaker and a girls' youth 10 and under softball league tiebreaker. Yeah, it was some cool stuff.
12: Wow, you really do cover it all. Wow,
13: Jeff, we do. And now look, we didn't get into ladies of the night, side pieces, dead people on the side of the street, and porn shops.
12: Listen,
13: but we did it. We did our fair share.
12: Sometimes it happens on this show. There's nothing I can do about it. It just happens. Back to the World Cup for a second. So I'm looking at this next one. You got Morocco to win Group C at plus 325. Now, this is Brazil's group, so it takes a fair amount of onions here. But as part of this is because the other two teams are Scotland and Haiti? Is that what the crux of this is?
13: Well, the key is I'm not sold that this is a great Brazil team. I think the midfield is really lacking. Neymar should not be on this team. It's like the fading aging stars that really won't be contributing at all between like him and Ronaldo and Messi. By the way, there is a 5-1 available out there on Morocco. Again, like I said, I didn't have very many options. And then I saw a 5-1 last night somewhere offshore. So you can get a better price than this. But the way I look at this is the opening match of the group is Brazil versus Morocco. If Morocco, who has a very good defense, can manage a draw here, then it turns into who beats up more on Scotland and Haiti, and both of these teams know what they have to do. So I took a little bit of chance on Morocco here at 5-1, and again, the winner of this group, there's a massive benefit

0: wind and hail wrecked their homes, and they had insurance, but their claim was denied. It wasn't denied because it wasn't valid. It was denied because it saved the insurance company billions. The Secret Wind Hail Initiative was implemented statewide. If you're a victim of this scheme, call me. My number is 777-7000.
1: Because of you, United Way continues to be a source of hope for families across central Oklahoma.
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2: 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But when you have a bunch of hands reaching out to you, what else can you do besides grow?
1: Thank you for making a difference.
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5: Boy, we're really putting a lot of eggs in that basket, and we're going to have a really, like, a huge day of racing. First, it's just kind of nice that we're running it. So really, really excited for that one, and good on Churchill for raising that purse.
6: Gut reaction, who's the favorite?
5: I think Sovereignty will be the favorite because I think that first race, they're going to say, well, you know, he wasn't quite 100%. It was the first race off the layoff. So I think Sovereignty will go off favored.
6: I agree. I'm probably picking Baeza.
5: I don't blame
6: just,
5: you.
6: I loved that return. 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All right, Aaron, let's go under the hood a little bit here. We usually record, you know, we'll say we were recording 8:30 West Coast time today. We jump on, we have a weather discussion. Looks like we're going to have some inclement weather across the entire country throughout the weekend. We pivot to Monday, so we're covering Santa Anita Monday. But before we get into that, first off, like, golf clap, way to go Santa Anita to have the card out so that we can actually do this. Secondly, weather. Like, we've both handicapped for years. We've talked publicly for years about races. Weather is one of, like, the banes of our existence, because not only is it difficult to predict, when it comes, it completely changes handicaps of the race. And that's one of the main reasons why we're pivoting away from some of these tracks like Churchill, like Belmont at the Big A, even Gulfstream Park, who's already off the turf all weekend. Weather can completely change the conditions of a racetrack and make it tough to, especially days in advance, handicap races.
5: Yeah, and every track is a little bit different. There isn't really a blanket statement you can make, which also makes it tougher when you do what we do for a living, right? To have to pivot and know all the different tracks and everything like that.

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3: Get ready for the day ahead, but we take a step back and take a look at what unfolded on Friday night, because you might have been busy. It's a holiday weekend. We are not here to judge. That's why we're here for you, to tell you what unfolded. So let's get to about last night, as you might be thinking about what unfolded last night, as the Oklahoma City Thunder down 15-0. Yes, 15-0. And I got a text message from a buddy in the middle of the run there from the San Antonio Spurs, and I'll paraphrase it. Essentially was, damn, I knew I should have bet the Spurs in this game. And my response, it's the NBA. Now, I sounded wise there, but what I wasn't wise about was I didn't bet the Oklahoma City Thunder live like I should have. Maybe if I was hosting primetime last night with humans, I would have taken some Oklahoma City Thunder. Did not get there. The Thunder able to get the win despite trailing 15-0, 123-108. Game goes over the total, so the total is now 3-0 to the over, even though, as we know, game one was a dead under, but double overtime leads it to go over. But 123-108, over hits, and the Oklahoma City Thunder going off as a 3.5-point dog get the victory. And how about this real quickly before we hear from Shai Gilgeous-Alexander? The Spurs are the second team this century to start a playoff game on a 15-0 run or better and lose, joining my Washington Wizards in 2017, who blew a 16-0 lead against the Boston Celtics. So Shai Gilgeous-Alexander embracing the hate, the booze down there in San Antonio, as SGA, the league's MVP, had 26 points last night.
4: I expect that from the opposing team. Like, they're not gonna like me. They shouldn't. Like, I get it. It's part of the game. They're doing their part in making the game exciting. And watching sports, playing sports my whole life, that's always what it's been. And just because it's me is no different. I expect that from them, and I honestly like it. It makes the game more interesting and more fun, more exciting, whether they're for or against me, like I said.
3: Shai Gilgeous-Alexander, 12 of 12 from the line, 26 points last night. So he goes under his player prop. He's actually gone under his prop. I think he went slightly over. Game two, I want to say close 29.5. Game three, I believe, was 30.5, and he goes under. So SGA held to 26 points. But the real story for the Oklahoma City Thunder, and it showed against the Lakers, if you weren't aware of it, it's the depth that this Thunder team has and how deep they're able to go. And think back to the trade that they made around the deadline, shipping off a draft pick to get Jared McCain. And Jared McCain yesterday going for 24 points off the bench. But it wasn't just him. You know, their star, Jalen Williams, is hurt. He doesn't play last night. So you go to the bench, Jalen Williams. He has 18 points. Alex Caruso, mentioned him in the open. He's gone over his player prop every single game in this series. Game one might have been one of the easiest cashes you'll ever have if you had Alex.

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2: 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Friends don't let friends drive drunk. Do you?
3: Nights in white satin.
4: For 3.5 hours. And he talks to him. He throws balls back and forth with him. They idolize this guy. For in any way, Major League Baseball or the Cubs or anyone associated, to have these children think that the way that he spoke to that lady is at all acceptable is ludicrous. $5,000. He signed a contract that starts next year that's $17 million a year, right? He had a $5 million signing bonus. That's $16. For a guy that makes $60,000, if you did something wrong at work and the boss needed to send a message to everyone, never do it again, it's 2 gallons of gas is what they find. It's ridiculous, and it was such a teachable moment. And there's precedence here. Jared Duran used a homophobic term to a fan, 2-game suspension. In the same city, Tim Anderson. Remember he made 3 errors in Cleveland and the fine citizens of Cleveland were right and he gave him the finger? A game suspension. What's going on here? This is just wrong. Let's move on to betting-related material.
5: I like it. No, I like the passion. Hey, anytime we can get a little passion. Well, let's turn our attention to that division. The NL Central.
4: It's
5: and
4: over.
5: The, and the, it's
4: the
5: over.
4: Brewers may never lose another game. They made the Dodgers look silly last night. They actually did. Henderson, he was terrific. I don't think the Dodgers had many good swings last night.
5: What the Brewers continue to do with some of these moves, it's magical. I mean, to bring in Harrison and these, what they have done is unbelievable, really, when you think about, okay, yeah, we'll trade away Freddie Peralta. We'll trade away Devin Williams. We lose our manager in Craig Council to our
6: upgraded,
5: rival.
6: They and upgraded we, at manager.
5: Well, I mean, all the guy who's done is replaced him as win the manager of the year 2 times in a row. So looking at this division, who has staying power, who doesn't? Everyone's above 500 right now. We get Skeens on the hill. I want to talk to Cy Young with you in a moment, but okay. Let's look at the Central. You said it very matter of fact, but do you believe it? It is over. The Brewers are going to win this division.
4: I did one up now. We'll see how this plays out.
5: Mm-hmm.
4: But it's like 12 days ago. I made a bet, 2 bets. I bet the Rays at 4-1 to win the AL East and the Brewers at 3-1. To win the NL Central. Remember, they were 4.5 games behind the Cubs and tied for last.
5: Yeah.
4: Now they're 2.5 on top, right? The Cubs can't win a game. And Tampa's 5.5 ahead of the Yankees, and the Yankees are still favored to win the division. It's absolutely crazy.
5: That's wild.
4: I don't know. The biggest mystery of all is how are the Cardinals doing this? I was making an argument that the Cardinals for worst record at 18-1. I really was. But I think the Nats got me off it. It's actually the Angels that are the worst team.
5: I mean, I'll say this just quickly. I mean, you think about the Cardinals and the Nats, and the Nats are below 500. They're not going to be in the playoffs.
4: But they hit the ball.
5: They can hit.
4: They hit the ball.
5: I mean, C.J. Abrams is on some sort of tear. Now, they lose last night in extra innings, but, yeah, the Cardinals and the Nats, I thought absolutely would be vying for the worst record in all of baseball, and here we are. I mean, the Angels are a complete dumpster fire. I mean, whatever that is, but... Yeah, I mean, the Cardinals, I keep wondering, is this sustainable? But every week I look up and I'm like, well, they keep finding ways to win games.
4: Well, as long as they have a section of shirtless fans. I'm so sick of this already, Tim. It's like that
5: kid. I was going to do my next segment with my shirt off and do the...
4: It's like that stupid kid umpire that they had to show every inning that whole weekend. I mean, now they're doing it in Detroit and Kansas City. Marmol bought them all seats. It's all a joke. Get over it. I don't know what they're doing. Somehow they're sustaining this. I don't think they're there at the end. I think that the Brewers are very, very solid. It is still plus 120. I mean, I'd like that bet at plus 120 right now, Tim.
5: Yeah, it's really, I mean, all right, so let's get to the NL Cy Young because we get Skeens to pitch tonight and or this afternoon. And then last night, Christopher said, I mean, it feels like every one of these guys just wants to one-up the next. And I was just talking about this with Cody Decker. You've got Shohei Ohtani with a sub-1 ERA. You've got Jacob Mizorowski, who has not allowed a run in this month. You've got Christopher Sanchez, what is it, 32 straight innings?

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2: Yards per attempt, but almost 9 yards on the attempt, 12 touchdowns against one interception in those last six games. And also another thing that bolsters Chambliss' chances is the fact that he's got that running back, maybe the best running back in college football, and Kewon Lacy, guy who had almost 1,600 yards rushing last year.
3: Chambliss is as high as 14-1 to win the Heisman Trophy. 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

0: Sooners one out away from staying alive and forcing a game three as Morgan Stiles takes the first pitch for called strike one.
1: Crowd is going nuts right now.
0: Sooner fans on their feet chanting OU. Long, hard look from Lowry. She fires the 0-1. Ground ball to short, and that will do it as she shovels it to second for out number three. Sooners take game two, 7-1, to tie this series up at one and force a game three that will be played tomorrow. We're going to get straight in to our Brahms post-game show right after this break. Oklahoma wins 7-1. This is OU softball from Learfield.
2: The franchise.
3: NBA players used to smoke cigarettes during halftime. And I think Muggsy Bogues says, there wasn't any Gatorade. There just Winston's and Cool Filter Kings.
2: The franchise players.
3: And it says that Jerry West reportedly once told Vlade Divac to smoke as many cigarettes as possible to scare teams away from drafting him.
2: The franchise players with Kelly Gregg and Jerry Ramsey on 107.7 The Franchise.
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0: Strike three to Sells. Two backwards Ks in the inning for Audrey Lowry. And she has got this Sooner defense fired up. This is the Brahms Ice Cream and Dairy postgame show. Farm fresh for over 50 years. Sooners win 7-1. I'm DJ Sanchez with Nicole Mendez. Nicole, we got a lot to break down. We're going to get through the stats. We're going to look at some scores around the country. But you got to love the response from this Sooner team, especially Audrey Lowry in the circle.
6: I think that where she has really been just such a highlight of this team and this team all year long has been her calm, relaxed demeanor. I, to me, think that she single-handedly, yes, Oklahoma scored 7 runs, but it was all in one inning. She single-handedly kept this game feeling like it was in OU's dugout from inning 1 to inning 7. She's my player of the game.
0: I like it. I like that call. Audrey Lowry, the Jimmy Austin OU Golf Club player of the game. Jimmy Austin OU Golf Club, where we encourage you to golf like a champion. And yesterday, and we're not going to talk about it anymore, but pitching in the circle, we heard Coach Gasol saying not happy with, you know, some of the things that went down yesterday, and this team absolutely responded today. A 7-run inning to just absolutely put this game away. And I guess I feel like we saw a team. We heard Coach Gasso say felt embarrassed yesterday. Nothing to feel embarrassed about today. 7-1, and just being in control of that game. I think that is the one thing we felt, or at least I felt today in comparison to yesterday. Yesterday was just so up and down, back and forth, back and forth. Sooners in control of the game today to pick up the win and force a game three. Now, we don't know what time that game will be tomorrow. We don't know that yet. I've asked. It is still set as a to be determined. But nonetheless, Sooners force a game three over Mississippi State.

0: And how'd you feel about the energy?
1: We've talked about that a lot. I think it was high. I think it was high from the players from pregame to how they ended the game. And then the fans. I can say, as somebody who has lived this, the fans make a huge, huge difference. You look at the sixth inning, and it just kind of felt like Mississippi State, they got those hits. They had the bases loaded. And it just started to feel draining just a little bit on the field. It just felt tired. It felt a little tight. Fans stand up, crowd gets loud, and they get out of the jam. So I think it's such a unit of an effort if you're a Sooner, whether you're a player or fan.
0: We're going to take a look at the stats and scores around the country when we come back. This is the Brahms Ice Cream and Dairy Store post-game show, farm fresh for over 50 years. 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

0: Welcome back to the Brahms Ice Cream and Dairy Store post-game show. Farm fresh for over 50 years. Sooners win 7-1. Let's go ahead and take a look at the final stats. And Kai Miner, big day in the leadoff spot, 2-for-4 with a triple. But, you know, Mindy, you look at what Kai Miner did today. She was really setting the stage and set the tone in that leadoff spot today.
1: Yeah, set the stage, set the tone, whatever it is that you want to say. But I think that her presence is a factor for defenses, for teams. I mean, outside of the batter's box, but her presence on the bases. And I think it's safe to say that she made a huge impact base running wise all game long. Every time she came up, every time she got on base, you could just see them shift around. Some of the throws they were throwing over to her didn't make sense because they're so concerned about her speed. So I think that she's a big game changer for the team.
0: Ella Parker 0-for-2 on the day, but did draw a pair of walks and came around to score a run. Kendall Wells 1-for-4 with an RBI double. Cassidy Pickering 0-for-3 on the day, but again, did draw a walk, came around to score as well. Gabby Garcia, pretty solid day, 1-for-3 with a run scored, an RBI, and a walk. Isabel Emmerling 1-for-4 with an RBI. Abby Dayton 0-for-2 day, but drew a pair of walks. I keep saying that over and over and over. Six walks drawn by the Sooners today. And Paige Gold got the start for Mississippi State in the circle. But when we talked about Gold, we talked about how well she moves the ball, but how she lives off the plate. Good discipline from the Sooners today, being able to draw those six walks, get her out of the game early. Sid Barker 0-for-2. And Alexi McDaniel did not get the start today, but 1-for-1 in a pinch hit opportunity, but it was a big one. 3-run home run for McDaniel, and she has just been so good coming in off the bench.
1: It's not an easy place to live as a pinch hitter, but she's just been ice in the veins, ice in the veins, push, push, push, and that's something that you're going to have tomorrow. I think it's going to be a full team effort from Oklahoma. Mississippi State is not a team that goes down without a fight. And I think it's going to be a team that's going to be locked in all the way through, and a team that's going to have everyone contribute all the way through.
0: Without a doubt. Audrey Lowry picked up the win for the Sooners. She improved to 23-4 on the year, went the distance, giving up one run on five hits, scattering those throughout the ballgame. Two walks, a pair of strikeouts, but when you look at Lowry on the day, you could kind of see Mississippi State making some adjustments late, but very efficient from inning one all the way through that ball game. But how'd you feel about what you saw from Lowry today?
1: I think that her spotting her pitches was huge, huge, huge, huge. And whenever she missed, that's whenever we saw those hits later in the innings from Mississippi State. I think that just tells you how good she was, how dominant she was all game long. Didn't see that for majority of the game. She was dotting up her pitches so well.
0: Those are your final game stats brought to you by Taco Mayo Fresh Mex. 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We owe you one more segment. We're going to take a look at scores around the country, get our final thoughts from Nicole Mendez, and put a wrap on it because we're going to be back here tomorrow. But this is the Brahms Ice Cream and Dairy Store post-game show. 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
0: 2-2 is

0: That was the OG&E play of the game. OG&E, we energize life. And it was a big one. We've talked about Lexi McDaniel and what she's done. But if you go back and you look at the scoring line for the Sooners, it was all done in one inning. You love it? Because putting up seven runs is always a good day, especially doing it in one inning. If you find one maybe blemish on the day, potentially just not keeping the foot on the gas and finish. I mean, Sooners could have ended that game early, in theory.
1: Multiple times.
0: Yes. But that's the way it goes. Again, this is postseason softball. This is super regional softball. You take the win and you move on and get ready for the next day. Speaking of super regional softball, let's go ahead and take a look at our Air Comfort Solutions NCAA tournament scoreboard. Some games going on around the country. More so games getting going later today. Florida looking to close out a game two win over Texas Tech. They're in the bottom of the sixth. Florida's on top of Texas Tech 9-2. Texas Tech took game one of the series yesterday. So Florida three outs away from forcing that game three that will be played tomorrow. Alabama and LSU just getting on underway. They are 0-0 in the bottom of the second. If you look later today, Arkansas and Duke set to face off at 4 o'clock. Arkansas took game one of that series. Nebraska and Oklahoma State again set at 4 o'clock. Nebraska took game one of that series yesterday as well. Texas and Arizona State set to match up at 7 o'clock tonight. Texas needing to pick up a win to force game three tomorrow. And you got UCLA and UCF in the nightcap at 9 o'clock Central Time. That's a late start for us here.
1: Late start for us here. Early start for them, 7 p.m. So.
0: Well, there you go. There you have it. 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